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1: So while a lot of Europe is experiencing this heat wave, here the weather is perfect. It's warm enough for you to feel it's summer, and also to entice you into the sea and have lovely swimming. It's fantastic. As soon as I come out of our hotel, the first thing I see is the beach. I think I need to be in the water. But there's also a nice breeze here. I understand that a wind is a part of Danish life on these islands. So it stops one from getting hot and stifling and unable to breathe. So I think I think this could well turn out to be the perfect climate of the future. Actually, yeah.
2: How do you find the surroundings? How do they interact with the performance you're giving?
1: I think all musicians benefit from a bit of time out. We're used to performing in big cities, in concert halls, and we're used to traveling from airports and train stations and what have you. We're used to rushing about, certainly in a freelance life like mine. So I see my home rarely. And I'm used to noise and bustle, and that's great, and that's fun, and that's inspiring in its own way. But there are times in life when it's great to be able to stop. I suspect that this is part of the word hygge as well. To be able to stop and just take some time out for yourself, to be able to listen to the sounds of nature, to listen to the wind blowing through the trees outside my hotel room is a beautiful, inspiring sound. Actually, because I sing about it a lot. A lot of the Lieder I sing, including the Beethoven I'm singing today, is about nature and about people before me who have listened to the sounds and let their minds and their imaginations wander with that sound. So it's really important to be able to spend time. Even as I speak, I'm looking out and seeing the leaves and the trees outside the windows moving and rustling. And just to be able to take this time is really important. So I'm very grateful for festivals in general and this festival in particular to bring me to a beautiful place so I can just slow down the pace of my own life.
0: Ja, at synge koncert på et naturskønt sted som Lundsgård, det er godt for en musiker. 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
1: It's interesting for me because I have studied a lot of song cycles. It's very interesting then to come to the first great song cycle where Beethoven kind of one afternoon developed a new form. So I think I'll invent the song cycle today, you know. And this gift to all composers afterwards, particularly Schubert and Schumann especially. So it's a great gift from a singer, a composer's point of view. But also because I spend a lot of time in some dark areas of poetry, particularly in the poets that Schubert set, and also Schumann, the poets like Heine and Rückert, they can go to some very dark places, and it's interesting as a human being to be able to explore those. And then every now and again, you just need time to do something that isn't so dark. And I get the feeling that, forgetting Beethoven's own biography for a moment, just taking these song texts, it is to this faraway beloved, an die ferne Geliebte, but also you get the feeling that she's not been gone very long, and she might be back after the weekend. It's a bit like sending a WhatsApp text to someone who's just left you for a few hours away. You know, so even when I talk about my tears and I talk about my Schmerz, my grief and what have you, it's not a Schubertian grief. There's so much joy and positivity about this music too, even at its saddest moments, and it's hardly sad. So it's a great antidote to me for all the Schmerz und Drang that I sing about not just in German, but in all the languages I sing. It's wonderful to have something that's psychologically just a little bit more upbeat, and I grab those moments whenever I can.
2: I kept imagining like sending your loved one maybe to the movies to see The Odyssey. Yeah. Like, you're going for 3 hours. I will miss you so much.
1: Yeah.
2: But you will come back.
1: Yes, exactly. An Odyssey it is not. Exactly. It's not going to be 20 years or so until I see her again. Yeah. And I think I think Beethoven's music, it's nothing to do with his own personal biography and what he was experiencing at the time with his ongoing deafness and all the trials and tribulations in his life. You don't really hear that in the music. A great deal of the time you hear him return to positive thoughts and music that dances and sings. In many ways, the meat of this music is in the piano part, and Jens plays it so beautifully. And I, as a singer, tend to sing the same verse over and over again, the same music. The interest is in how the piano part explores that and varies it from verse to verse, varies the texture from verse to verse. So in a way, I'm kind of singing what Jens is thinking. If you could have a piano recital with me standing behind him, a piano recital with a singer just saying, I think he's like a speech bubble, a thought bubble. That's what this piece is for me. So it's a chance for me as a singer to decorate the piano part rather than anything going the other way around.
0: Yeah. 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